0: Now that I have diabetes, do I have to give up drinking? I know most alcoholic drinks have a lot of sugar in them, but is it okay to have a couple from time to time?
1: If you enjoy alcohol, it's generally acceptable to have 2 standard drinks a day if you're a woman and 4 standard drinks a day if you're a man. However, if you need to lose weight, you may need to limit your alcohol intake further because all alcoholic drinks are high in kilojoules and can contribute to weight gain. When mixing drinks, use low-joule or diet mixes such as Diet Cola, Diet Ginger Ale and Diet Tonic Water. You should also be aware that drinking a lot of alcohol can cause hypoglycemia if you're taking insulin or certain diabetes tablets. So remember to drink in moderation and be sure to discuss your alcohol use with your doctor or dietitian.

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Welcome to Off the Record. I'm Brian Wise. Thank you very much for joining me on the program. This mainly music show, we're going to take a brief excursion over to Nashville, Tennessee to have a chat to Dave and Soren from Sweet Talk, who are there rehearsing and writing. They're rehearsing for a tour with the Red Stray Clays, so we're going to have a chat to them in a little while, and we're going to hear their brand new single. But first of all, I'm going to be playing some new releases for you, some of the things that have caught my fancy over the last couple of weeks, and one of those is a brand new song from Neil Young and the Chrome Hearts. Neil's doing a couple more dates with the band a little bit later in the year. I think they're supporting or co-starring or co-billing with Willie Nelson. I'll talk about that a little bit later on. It's called Second Song. And while Neil had been off the road for a little while, great to see he's back with this incredible combination that also includes the legendary Spooner Oldham. Here's Second Song from Neil Young and the Chrome Hearts.

0: Neil Young and the Chrome Hearts and the new single, in fact, the title track of the new album, Second Song, which is coming out in a couple of months' time. Of course, last year, Neil and the current backing band, the Chrome Hearts, did a whole lot of touring. They initially planned, apparently, to keep it going into this year, but they took a bit of a break. They announced a European tour for June and July, but a few months before it was going to take place, Neil cancelled the tour, explaining that he decided to take a break. And that break lasted for a little while until he's decided to join his old friend Willie Nelson for a couple of shows on the East Coast of America in September. And in fact, they will take place on September the 22nd and September the 24th in Bridgeport, Connecticut and Philadelphia, Pennsylvania. If you've got time, you can whip over there and see Willie Nelson and family and Neil Young and the Chrome Hearts. Terrific single, and really look forward to the next album. Hey, here is a guy who has been around for many years. I would love to see him at a festival. His name is Tom Waits. He hasn't recorded a second or a solo studio album for quite a while. He's made some guest appearances on a few things, including appearing with Mark Rebo. He's just recorded a song with Massive Attack, which I'll play for you next week. But he's recorded a song called The Fly. Well, I guess it's a poem called The Fly, or a spoken word piece called The Fly, written with his partner Kathleen Brennan. Why don't we hear that? And then we'll have a chat to Sweet Talk, who are currently in America and they're going to be touring with the Red Clay Strays. And so I caught up with them on Zoom just last week to have a chat with them about how that was going and also to hear their new single, No Vacancy. But first of all, here's Tom Waits and The Fly.
1: You've got those 360-degree see-around eyes. You've got wings so fast they buzz when you fly. A maggot is what you are in your early cocoon. They probably find flies all the way on the moon. Even weeds don't ever want to die. Is it any different for a fly? You have no house. Well, you have mine. You have no real friends. Stay away from the wine. Housefly, go to sleep. Say goodbye. No one will weep when you die. On horses, on houses, in May, any spill is a pond where you play. Buzzing and hovering tabletops. When you land, it abruptly stops. Get a job. Turn off the siren. Go into town. See if anyone's hiring. You have such a short life. Who is that there, your wife? I guess she's Shelley. You must be Byron. You're schmutz, but you still clean your hands. You and your toots by the frying pan. This must be you and your aunt, your nephew and your daughter. Stand still. Don't move. I'll go get my swatter. You're a buzzing fly in F sharp. You sound better with a lute and a harp. You land on us and you land at us. You'll never have status. You aimed for my eye, you piece of crap fly. You fucker, you sit on the cake, cleaning your hands and your face. You're handsome and thin, you try to blend in. You bastard, sitting around all over the place. You'll be here even after the bomb. Why don't you go out and eat cat shit with your mom? A king just wiped one of your folks from his face. Well, I guess you all just own the place. Housefly, housefly. You're sitting by the foam in the back on a keg with your see-through wings and your strange little legs. No one's had a life stranger than you. You know famine, you know war, you know danger. You were brushed from the slacks on the president's thigh. You lived for a day on a dead fish's eye. Mobile to Yokohama, people. I know you probably know the Dalai Lama. On your baby when you change her. I know you probably had family in the manger. Roaches, rats, gnats, fleas, flies. No one's gonna weep when you die. And the slacks on the president's thigh. You lived for a day on a dead fish's eye. Mobile to Yokohama, people. I know you probably know the Dalai Lama. On your baby when you change her. I know you probably had family in the manger.

0: Only after your ability to do so. Hum around the room in a lopsided circle like someone's blowing leaves in another town. 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
1: You're listening to Off the Record on the Line from Nashville, Tennessee. Dave and Soren from Sweet Talk. Hey, guys, you're about to go on tour with the Red Clay Strays. I think that tour starts in just a couple of days. What are you doing in Nashville?
2: Oh, well, we landed here a couple of weeks ago to kind of acclimatize, you know, like jet lag's a pretty heavy deal. We spent a couple of weeks in some songwriting sessions with some pretty incredible writers here. We've taken a lot of meetings, you know, there's a lot of agency meetings and all that sort of stuff because it's such a big tour. And then we've just been spent the last week in production rehearsals. So we've the band that, you know, we had a couple of visa issues with some of our players, so we've had to get a couple of guys locally to play. But it's going really well. You'll know some of these people actually. So on piano for this tour, we've actually got the Texas piano man Robert Ellis playing with us.
1: Great.
2: Yeah, and his preferred bass player, Joffrey Mueller, is also joining us on this tour, which is pretty phenomenal. So
3: I feel pretty lucky, to be honest.
1: You're recording a new album there, Soren, is that right? Or are you just doing rehearsals for an album? How's that working?
3: Well, we've been writing most of this year, actually, for album number two. But part of coming to Nashville was to, you know, start to collaborate with some writers we really love and respect over here. So that's what, you know, pretty much every day we've had some form of writing with someone. So it's been a huge learning curve for us, but we've got some really cool new songs that will, you know, some of them might feature on album number two. Some of them we might hold over to number three. We'll have to see.
1: I guess, Dave, you mentioned rehearsal. You're getting ready for the tour, which is great news. How did it all come about? I mean, you supported the band when they were in Australia. They must have loved you.
2: Yeah. Yeah, we still don't fully understand how we ended up touring with them in Australia. We know that they knew about us at some point. Before we had contact, they talked about us in an interview in the States at one point, and that's when promoters from the US started reaching out to us because they'd heard the Red Clay Strays speak about us. So it was after that that they invited us on tour with them. So they kind of headhunted us for that Australian piece. And then on the road, we became such fast friends with them that, I mean, it was a real family vibe within a show. And we played a packed out Fortitude Valley. What's that place called? The Fortitude Music Hall.
3: Yeah.
2: And we packed that was packed when we went on stage and we played a really good set. And then after that, I think they were like, okay, these guys are the real deal. And so we became really, you know, great friends with them because they're the real deal too. I guess real recognizes real, we like to say. And we just ended up falling, you know, more or less in love with the guys. And I think the feeling was mutual and they bore us over. A lot of people say a lot of stuff on the road, like we really want you to come over to the States, but the Red Clay Strays actually meant it. So, you know, within about 6 months, they'd reached out to us with an offer to come over on tour with them, and we've put the pieces together since. So we're just so grateful to them to bring us over here. You know, it's the trip of a lifetime, the opportunity of a lifetime, and we're treating it as such.
1: It's pretty exciting, and it's going to be great to see the response of audiences there. Hey, the new single's been out for a week or so, No Vacancy, and the single before that came out a while ago. It's I won't say it's a change of direction, but maybe slight change of style, perhaps. It sounds a little bit different. Tell us about that, Soren.
3: For sure. Like, we've always had probably, I would call it, a rich tapestry of sources as far as music goes. And what we've done up until Ride Out on Me was a reflection of that. And we're trying to, I guess, broaden those horizons, which is part of why we're over here as well. So, yeah, I can sort of definitely relate to it sounding like something different for us. But we're trying to push ourselves as a band and as songwriters. So, you know, those songs, they're just coming out. We're trying to

0: evolve as songwriters, shall we say.
1: Mm. Yeah, I think something like Ride Out On Me was, you know, a definitely attempt to kind of push the boat out a little bit and try some new ideas. So we actually co-wrote that one with Elliot Hammond from the Delta Rigs and who plays drums for now. And so, you know, that was an opportunity for us to write with somebody from the outside and somebody who's in the organization and, you know, get a studio and see what happens. No Vacancy is a really interesting one because I don't think we actually thought that was a Sweet Talk song initially. You know, that was something sort of I'd been working for, I don't know, way too long, probably 12 months, an attempt to write like a classic country ballad. And I think when we first started bending it around as a possibility, we thought we might just record like a demo of it and see if it worked or like, you know, would it reflect Sweet Talk? Once we actually started working on it together and put it at Sweet Talk lens, I think it was a real defining moment for us because I think at that point we realized that we can basically kind of do any type of song provided it goes through that Sweet Talk filter. You know, that was a real watershed moment. Like we can do a country ballad and it can totally sound like Sweet Talk provided that we're all involved in that, you know? Yeah, so that kind of, that's almost nice confidence to push the boat out even further over here with some other writers, which has been so cool.
2: Hey, you've only been there a few days. How are you? I think you've both been there before anyway, haven't you? To Nashville?
1: Yeah.
2: So how are you? Yeah, sorry, go on.
0: Well, 12 years ago we were here, so it's definitely looking like a different kind of a town and a different area. We stayed in East Nashville last time as well, but yeah, we're loving it.
2: Have you had any barbecue yet? I mean, I suppose.
1: Oh, God, yeah.
0: There's barbecue here? What?
2: Barbecue. You've been to the
1: peg? Yeah, I mean, every second day.
2: You've been to the peg leg porker yet? No.
1: No, we have not. We have heard about the peg leg porker. But I tell you what happens when you go to Nashville, Brian, is that every single person who knows you, who's been to Nashville before, reaches out with their to-do list to you. And so you end up with about 180 line items of things that you've got to check out and sandwiches you've got to eat. And so, you know, we're just trying to play it by ear. Honestly, though, Brian, we've been working pretty much all day, every day since we've been here. Like as I mentioned earlier, we have a second record almost finished already. Most people won't know that, but we have 9 songs recorded, second record. And so over here, we've been kind of writing towards the third record, and we've written 5 songs already since we've been here. We wrote 2 today. So, you know, so ideally we've got another 6 weeks here. We're going on the road with some amazing writers as well. So by the end of this trip, we'll have a third record written, if not a bag, you know. So we're working quick.
2: Hey, you're going to cover a fair amount of ground too. It's a kind of right across the states in a way, isn't it?
0: Yeah, it certainly is. I mean, some of the places to us seem very exotic. So, yeah, places like Sioux Falls, Spokane, Bismarck, Bowman. We know nothing about these places. So, yeah, it's going to be a real eye-opener.
2: Well, all the best for the tour. It's going to be great. You know, it'll be really exciting for you. And I guess while you're over there, you'll be able to make some really good contacts for the future.
0: Yeah, that's definitely the plan. The plan is to come back as regularly as possible. And this is our first foray into planting those seeds to come back and more. So that is definitely the plan.
2: Hey, well, great to talk to you. Thanks for catching up with me on this brief chat and look forward to hearing some news on the road from you.
1: Yeah, man. We can do this regularly if you like, Brian. You know, we'll have internet access. So, yeah, if you want to chat again, we're open to it. This time's always good.
2: Great.

new single from Sweet Talk, six-piece band. We were talking to Dave and Soren in Nashville. Will be really interesting to see how they go playing with the Red Clay Strays. Their new single is called No Vacancy. It's a little bit of a change of direction, isn't it? Be really interesting also to hear the forthcoming album, which I guess must be coming out at some stage in the new year. So all the best to them over there in Nashville and for their US tour. Hopefully it'll get even bigger from there. We've got some new releases for you, including some old songs. And I thought I might start off with a track from the brand new album from Richard Thompson. I always get excited when there's a new Richard Thompson album out. The album is titled Hippies, Thugs and Heroes. And we're going to hear the track Cocaine Walking, Booze Talking. Hey, that is a very timely song, given recent current events. And we'll also hear a classic song recorded by Buddy Miller and recorded with Dan Penn and released on Buddy's forthcoming album. It's the first single from the forthcoming self-titled album, which is his first studio album in more than 10 years, I think. And then a Bob Dylan cover version. But first of all, here's Richard Thompson.

0: version of Bob Dylan's You Ain't Going Nowhere from Israel Nash. He's an Austin, Texas-based artist, and he's got an album coming out called Sweetheart of the Rodeo Reimagined, coming out on September the 25th, and really looking forward to that because there will be some very interesting interpretations of songs that appeared on that classic Birds album. Before that, you would have recognised Peter Tosh's Don't Look Back, which originally had Mick Jagger singing on it, but there it's got, well, with Peter Tosh, and there it's got Buddy Miller and Dan Penn from Buddy Miller's forthcoming solo album, which will be out in a few months' time, or about a month's time, actually, and Cocaine Walking, Booze Talking from Richard Thompson, his album Hippies, Thugs and Heroes. You're listening to Off the Record with Brian Wise. Let's continue in a slightly different mood. Jackson Browne has released, well, it's a song on YouTube, and I came across it because he appeared at the benefit for Steve Earle's son, John Henry, who goes to a very special school in New York State. And Jackson Browne's recorded a song called Pretty Little Shoes, a song that I was unfamiliar with, but he does a beautiful version of that. And after Jackson Browne, we're going to hear a Tulsa, Oklahoma artist called Ken Pomeroy and her version of Late for the Sky. First of all, here's Jackson Browne.
1: I'm Jackson Browne. I'm very happy to be playing tonight for you and for the Keswell School and for John Henry and his friends. This is a song, I want to dedicate this to John Henry, and this is a song I got from an old recording of John Lee Ziegler, who I can't play it quite like him. I just love this version, though. And I mean, he plays guitar backwards and upside down, so we get some special stuff in there. I might get a guitar and string it backwards, or, you know, so I can try to get that. But this is as close as I get with a regular guitar. This is Pretty Little Shoes.

from Tulsa, Oklahoma. That's McKennon Pomeroy, who goes by the name of Ken Pomeroy, and her beautiful version of Jackson Browne's great song, Late for the Sky. And that's been released as part of a series of singles, including a great version of Woody Guthrie's Deportee. You can find that streaming just about everywhere. I'm sure we're going to hear more of Ken Pomeroy in future. And Jackson Browne before that, Pretty Little Shoes, a song that he recorded for John Henry's school, that's Steve Earle's son's school, as a benefit concert. Well, you've been listening to Off the Record. Hope you've enjoyed the music on the program today, and hope you enjoy catching up with Sweet Talk in Nashville, Tennessee. I'm going to leave you with a band from WA who are about to do an Australian tour. They've got a new single out from their forthcoming album, and it's called Delta. And we'll close Off the Record this week with that particular song, brought to you on the satellite network of the Community Broadcasting Association of Australia, supported by the Community Broadcasting Foundation. Have a great week.

Nathaniel Ratliff and his band, The Night Sweets, with their song Wasting Time. That track off their self-titled album, released in August in 2015. And Nathaniel is based in Denver, Colorado. That first track in the singer-songwriter genre, this next song is very different. It's SOB from Nathaniel Ratliff and The Night Sweats.

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And somebody please just tie me down. Oh, somebody give me a goddamn drink.

My heart is breaking, hands are shaking, bugs are crawling all over me. My heart is breaking, hands are shaking, bugs are crawling all over me. My heart is breaking, hands are shaking, bugs are crawling all over me. Hands are shaking, bugs are crawling all over me.

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There'll be musical events, there perhaps might be political or social events, but we'll be celebrating them in music. We'll be hearing from the likes of the Beatles, Simon and Garfunkel, The Who, Paul Kelly. We'll also be hearing from the Birds and a whole lot more in today's edition of Celebration.

And that was the song Hickory Wind from the American band The Birds, from their album Sweetheart of the Rodeo. That album, first album release, that was considered as a country rock album. It was released in August of 1968. And that was the song Hickory Wind from the American band The Birds, from their album Sweetheart of the Rodeo. That album, first album release, that was considered as a country rock album.

the Birds from the country rock album Sweetheart of the Rodeo, the first country rock album from 1968. And with that album, the Birds paved the way for other country rock groups to come along, including the Flying Burrito Brothers and eventually the Eagles. There's also another band that were great exponents of country rock. Here they are, Poco, with Midnight Rain.

On the 3rd of August 1963, the Beatles played their last show at the famous Cavern Club in Liverpool. They had put in more than 300 performances at the Cavern Club, and on August 3rd, they pulled the curtain down on their career at that venue.

0: on August the 15th, 1965, the first rock show ever in a massive sports stadium was held. The artist to draw 55,000 to that event were the Beatles, and that was at Shea Stadium in New York.
1: One, two.

0: Thank you very much indeed.
1: On August 29, 1966, the Beatles gave their last ever concert performance. It was in San Francisco.

three great tracks, live tracks from the Beatles there. Want to Hold Your Hand, She Loves You, and Saw Her Standing There. Thank you for joining me. You're on Valley FM 89.5, and I'm Mike, presenting to you this afternoon some musical celebrations associated with the month of August. In 1971, The Who released their album, Who's Next? Viewed by many as The Who's best album. Here's the opening track from that album, Barbara O'Reilly.

Best of the Who off their fabulous album Who's Next, released in August 1971. Now cast your mind back to medieval times in England. Scarborough is a small town on the coast of England. The fair at Scarborough, the Scarborough Fair, was a popular gathering in medieval times, attracting traders and entertainers from all over the country. The fair lasted an enormous 45 days and started every August 15th. In medieval England, the song Scarborough Fair became a popular folk song as musicians would sing it when they travelled from town to town. The lyrics are about a man trying to obtain his true love. In medieval times, the herbs mentioned in the song represented the virtues that were important to the lyrics. Parsley was comfort, sage was strength, rosemary was love, and thyme was courage.

Garfunkel with the medieval lyrics to the song Scarborough Fair. You're with Mike on Valley FM. Thank you for joining me. In August 1971, on the 1st of August, George Harrison had organised the concert for Bangladesh. This was some 15 years before the first Live Aid concerts were held, so George, well ahead of his time, he just wanted to help, and he got a bunch of musicians together to perform a couple of live concerts, do a recording and a film, and that all went towards famine relief in Bangladesh.

George Harrison, with some help from Leon Russell, live from the 1971 Bangladesh concert, and Beware of Darkness. In 1977, three unknown Australian bands at the time did their first live performance. They did it together. They marshalled together because they needed to do that to draw a crowd. And they performed at Whale Beach on Sydney's northern beaches. The three unknown bands at that time that performed together, their debut performance on stage, were Midnight Oil, In Excess, and Mental as Anything.

0: three songs there: Power and the Passion from Midnight Oil, New Sensation from In Excess, and Live It Up, Mental as Anything. Three songs celebrating the debut performance of those three relatively unknown bands at the time on the 16th of August 1977. You're with Mike on Valley FM. Thank you for joining me. Good to have you on board. Now, another event that took place in the month of August was on the 16th of August 1975, when Prime Minister Gough Whitlam poured a handful of soil into Aboriginal Vincent Lingani's hand. That symbolic action was a catalyst for a song written by Paul Kelly and Indigenous songwriter Kev Carmody. That song was From Little Things, Big Things Grow, and that song highlighted Vincent Lingani's and the Indigenous Australian struggle for land rights and reconciliation. And as the song says in the lyric, one day a tall stranger, which was Gough Whitlam, appeared in the land, and he came with lawyers, and he came with great ceremony, and through Vincent's fingers poured a handful of sand.
1: Oh, let's get this in one.
2: Yeah, yeah, oh, we get it spot on.
1: 6, 5, 4, 3, 2, 1.

Kev Carmody and Paul Kelly together there with their song From Little Things, Big Things Grow. Every year on the 18th of August, we remember the Vietnam vets. It's Vietnam Veterans Remembrance Day, and that's on the anniversary of the Battle of Long Tan in 1966.

Now, in 1860, way back to 1860, on the 20th of August, Burke and Wills departed Melbourne on a journey to Northern Australia. It was to turn out to be an epic journey. Here's the duo Lily and the Drum with their recounting of that story.

area. Their mission was to find new lands and cut a path for future settlement. There were rumours of an inland sea

Lily and the Drum, and recounting the epic journey of Burke and Wills. Now, in August 1961 and also in 1967, there were two ABC television premieres. I'll leave you to have a listen to these two themes and see if you can guess what TV shows, well-known TV shows, these two themes played to.

Yes, those two ABC TV themes. First up, we heard from Bellbird. It premiered in 1967, ABC's popular evening series, and it ran from 1967 till 1977. And this latter track we're hearing here from ABC's acclaimed weekly current affairs program, Four Corners, and it premiered on the 19th of August, 1961.

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1: I love it.
2: And if you love the Beatles, we've got Ringo Starr coming up next, because it was on the 18th of August 1962 that Ringo Starr joined the Beatles. He first performed as a member of the Beatles at a dance in a village near the Mercy River on the 18th of August 1962. Here's Ringo Starr's first lead vocal he did with the Beatles. It's a live version of Boys.

On the 25th of August 1986, Paul Simon released perhaps his best ever album. It was called Graceland. It became his most successful studio album, estimated to have sold some 16 million copies worldwide, according to Wikipedia. It was lauded by the critics and won the 1987 Grammy Award Album of the Year. On a personal level, Paul Simon recalled his experience with the record in 2013. There was, he says, and these are his words, there was the almost mystical affection and strange familiarity I felt when I first heard South African music. Later, there was the thrill of collaborating with the South African artists.

Paul Simon there, a couple of songs off the Graceland album, You Can Call Me Al, and Diamonds on the Soles of His Shoes. You're with Mike on a Valley FM. Good to have your company. We're celebrating some events, musical events mainly, that took place in the month of August. And in 1939, really winding way back to August the 25th, when a film starring Judy Garland was released. The film's name was The Wizard of Oz.

0: Judy Garland there and the team with the Wizard of Oz. Now, the Great March on Washington was one of the largest political rallies for human rights in United States history, according to Wikipedia. And it took place on Wednesday, August 28, 1963, when Martin Luther King, standing in front of the Lincoln Memorial, delivered his historic I Have a Dream speech, in which he called for an end to racism. There were also folk singers at the event supporting the rally. Musician Bob Dylan performed When the Ship Comes In, for which he was joined by Joan Baez. Peter Paul and Mary sang If I Had a Hammer.
1: And I can tell from your applause he needs no further introduction. Mr. Bob Dylan.

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We hold these truths to be self-evident, that all men are created equal. Yes. I have a dream that one day on the red hills of Georgia, sons of former slaves and the sons of former slave owners, will they be able to sit down together at the table of brotherhood? I have a dream.

0: couple of songs from the great March on Washington from August 28, 1963. Sweetheart of the Rodeo was the sixth album by the American rock band The Byrds, and it was released on August 30, 1968. It became the first major album widely recognised as country rock. The album helped make country music fashionable for a young audience at the time. Sweetheart of the Rodeo by The Byrds saw an established rock band playing pure country music for the very first time.
1: At the start of the program, we listened to some music from The Byrds' Sweetheart of the Rodeo album. We'll take another two songs from that landmark album.

Birds there with Pretty Boy Floyd, and 100 Years From Now off their Sweetheart of the Rodeo album. Continuing on with our celebration of some of the events that took place, some of the musical releases at least, that took place in the month of August. And in 1972, Sills and Croft released their album Summer Breeze. Here's the title track from that album.

the distinctive sounds of American duo Seals and Croft there with Summer Breeze. 20th of August 1969 is remembered as the last day the four Beatles recorded together in a studio. They were recording John Lennon's song, I Want You, She's So Heavy, a song written by John for the Abbey Road album.

the Beatles there with I Want You, She's So Heavy. Also on the 28th of August 1968, the Beatles commenced recording Dear Prudence. An Australian recorded that song in the late 60s. Well, in Australia, he made that song his own. The man's name, the Aussie, was Doug Parkinson, and his group In Focus.

psychedelic song there from Australia's own Doug Parkinson and his group In Focus. On the 5th of August in 1966, the Beatles' Revolver album was released, and it was said to be the start of the psychedelic music era, with tracks like Tomorrow Never Knows and another track recorded at the same time called Rain. The songs marked a radical departure for the Beatles, as the band fully embraced the potential of the recording studio without any consideration for being able to reproduce the results in concert. The music was highly processed and it used reverse sounds for the first times in a pop recording.

you remember that great photo of the Beatles walking across a pedestrian crossing that was on the front of the Abbey Road album. There was Paul McCartney with no shoes on, George Harrison with his denims on, four of them walking across in a line across Abbey Road, and that became the title of what was their last album and appeared on the cover. And that was shot on August 8, 1969.

two tracks from the Beatles there. The last one, Sun King, and prior to that, Be Cause. Both tracks, more obscure tracks of the Beatles' Abbey Road album. Also in August 1967, the 10th of August 1967, the Sgt. Pepper album was released in Australia. Here's a track off that album, Getting Better.

that piano flourish there. There's a couple of tracks, Getting Better and Lovely Rita, we just heard from the Beatles' Sgt. Pepper's Lonely Hearts Club Band album

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1: Do I know you?
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F is for face. 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A is for arms. Can they lift both arms? S is for speech. Is their speech slurred? Do they understand you? T is for time. 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
2: 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Your host Suhail Khan is on the line, and the program we are hosting is Singing with Sufis, a program of Sufi music, geets and ghazals. So we are following the history of ghazals, and now we come to the Punjabi Gaiki in ghazals, how the Punjabi Gaiki became quite prominent in ghazal singing.

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I hope you're enjoying the travels with ghazal singing. The next number is also by Ghulam Ali, Ghulam Ahmad, I should say. And

The next number is also by Ghulam Ali, and it is a very famous number of his called Awargi.

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They are a husband-wife team who were quite popular in the 70s and 80s. So I hope you'll enjoy that. Bhupinder Singh and Mithali.

The next two numbers are by Talat Aziz. He's from Hyderabad, Deccan, and he has sung in Bollywood movies as well.

Well, I saved the best for the last. So the next few numbers will be sung by the king of ghazals, none other than Mehdi Hasan. I hope you will enjoy them.

This brings us to the end of the Sufi program for this week. Do tune in next week at 4 p.m. Australian Eastern Standard Time, 11 o'clock Pakistan Standard Time, and 11:30 Indian Standard Time. Thank you very much, and hope to see you next week.

choice of color. But if you ask me for my hue, I'm unconditionally blue. 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

0: I must be one of the few people in the world who really loves being old. You know, you've got time to think about it all. And I think I'm very privileged. It's a lovely sort of freedom.
1: Meals on Wheels volunteers, like me, hear two words. Thank you. Your stories
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1: Thank you for letting us give a little and receive a lot. 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Visit our website to become a friend today. Thank you.

0: Hi, how you doing? This is James Rain for RAD, recording artists, actors and athletes against drink driving. You know, a great song can last forever, but so can the consequences of drink driving. Cause a crash because you drank too much and it'll follow you for the rest of your life. So when you know your friends have had too many, take their keys, drive them home, or stay up late listening to music. Just keep them off the road, because friends don't let friends drink drive.
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0: So, there's more to ABBA than you think.
1: We'd like to invite you to join us on Facebook. We have a wonderful community there who chat during the show, so come and say hi. 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
0: We do have an international show lined up today. What we have, a few songs from ABBA in, well, not in Swedish, not in English, but in other languages. We've got a few international artists who have covered ABBA and a few other little surprises as well.
1: To get us started, we're going to play Waterloo
0: in French.

0: listen to the Gimme Gimme Gimme Show. And tell me, Brian, how often do you listen to Waterloo in French?
1: Not very often at all. It is surprising that those early songs of ABBA, they actually recorded in multiple languages. They were so popular. So not only French, but we have German, Spanish,
0: Swedish.
1: Swedish as well, of course, to be expected.
0: In fact, there is a French and Swedish version. And the French and Swedish version is actually, they've melded that in the studio and put them together so that you can...
1: One recording session, yeah. Two languages.
0: Yeah, so they, I guess being up there in Sweden, in the Scandinavian countries, you kind of automatically either know other languages or at least know of them well enough to want to record in them and get into that music industry in those other languages.
1: Plus 74, 75... ABBA were just becoming absolutely, well, superstars. And if you're looking for an audience, why not record in that language?
0: Very true.
1: And of course, after all these years, we've got something like the Mamma Mia stage musical being performed in so many different languages as well.
0: And we've got so many recordings. Which recording would you like? I've got about 12 of them in different languages.
1: Oh, something a little bit different. How about going to Asia? How about Korean?
0: Oh, now you're talking. I don't think we've played Korean on this show for a long time, so I think we should do that.
1: All right. From Mamma Mia, the musical, here is the Korean cast with Mamma Mia.

0: You're listening to the Gimme Gimme Gimme Show, and that was Aldrig May by Frida from her wonderful Ensemble album. Aldrig May means never me. And prior to that, we had Mamma Mia in Korean, of all languages, and that's from the Mamma Mia musical production in Korea.
1: And if people out there recognise that song from Frida, Aldrig May, it was originally an Italian song called Vado Via. But there was another version that was a big hit in Australia in 1973 by a South African group called Osmosis. And the name of that song was She Didn't Even Remember My Name.
0: Oh, that sounds sad.
1: It does. It was a sad song. Same tune, different words. But I suppose Frida's Never Me, maybe the same sort of theme behind it. Okay, what do we have lined up next, Alison?
0: Well, we have another language. We've got two languages that we haven't played so far. One is English. We haven't played English yet.
1: We haven't.
0: But the first one we're going to play is Another Town, Another Train in German.
1: Well, I did say it was an international theme show, so let's do some German. And the pronunciation is going to kill me, but Another Town, Another Train. In German, the single was called Wir im Wartesaal der Liebe steht.
0: Which, oh, well done.
1: Well done, do you think? And that translates as Whoever Stands in the Waiting Room of Love.
0: And this is ABBA
1: singing in German.

0: You're listening to the Gimme Gimme Gimme Show. And Alison, you said we'd play a song in English, and we certainly did. That was Nana Mouskouri and I Have a Dream, a very Greek-sounding song. And, of course, who better than Nana Mouskouri, one of the most famous Greek singers. And before Nana, it was Another Town, Another Train, but sung in German by ABBA. And I'm not going to repeat the German title again.
1: Coming up, we have a song that has American background. It's actually traditional American folk songs, and it's by ABBA. It's the only one they recorded that is not one that they wrote.
0: That is right.
1: It's a medley of three songs, Pick a Bale of Cotton, On Top of Old Smokey, and Midnight Special. It was recorded in 1975 and is on the ABBA album that's just called ABBA.
0: The deluxe version of it.
1: If you were lucky enough
0: to have bought a copy of that one.
1: Here is Pick a Bale of Cotton.

0: and Midnight Special. It was recorded in 1975 and is on the ABBA album that's just called ABBA.
1: The deluxe version of it.
0: The deluxe version of it.
1: If you're lucky enough to have bought a copy of that one.
0: Here is Pick a Bale of Cotton.

0: listen to the Gimme Gimme Gimme Show. And first there we had Pick a Bale of Cotton medley by ABBA. And we followed that with The Day Before You Came by Blancmange.
1: And Blancmange are an English synth pop band. And they put their own little twist into that song. I don't know whether you noticed, but they changed the name of the author from Marilyn French to Barbara Cartland, who is a famous British author. And they also, after the mention of watching Dallas on TV, they played just a little snippet of the theme song from Coronation Street, which is a long-running soap opera in the UK.
0: I have to say I noticed that. There's just that little tiny little hint of TV, because they're referring to TV. So, yeah, I don't know why they would play Coronation Street when they're talking about Dallas. Why didn't they play Dallas?
1: I don't know why they didn't. Maybe it's not a good theme song.
0: Well, yeah, and it mightn't have worked in with the, tune or something, perhaps. Yeah. I don't know if you've noticed with the version that Meryl Streep does for Mamma Mia the movie. It was actually on the soundtrack. It's not actually in the movie. She's actually giving up cigarettes. Well, at least she must be, because instead of saying she's on her seventh cigarette, she says she's on her second cigarette.
1: Too many.
0: Very health conscious, isn't
1: she? Very health conscious. Well, let's keep getting back to the music. I've got another German song lined up. This one is by Agnetta. It was a single released in 1970. The song title is Ein kleiner Mann in einer Flasche, which means a little man in a bottle.

0: You're listening to the Gimme Gimme Gimme Show, and we're more than halfway through our international show. And you just heard then an Australian singer, Judy Stone, from 1976, and her cover of ABBA's Hasta Mañana. And before that was Agnetta with a German song translated as A Little Man in a Bottle. But it was originally recorded, Alison, by an Australian singer. In fact, a teenage pop idol called Peter Doyle in 1967. And if you don't know Peter Doyle, he was relatively big in Melbourne in the 60s. And in the 70s, he went over to London and joined a band called The New Seekers. And they had so many international hits themselves.
1: Now we have a song called Odvidka Tida. Now I have to say, Brian, you challenged me when you sent me this one. You sent me this song and said you'd like to play it this week and that it was by ABBA. And I kind of did a double take because I always put this in the category of a Benny and Bjorn song. So I had to actually look it up and just go, where is it? It's actually credited to Bjorn and Benny, comma, Agnetta and Annifried. And the thing about that is it was released in 1973 as the flip side to this Swedish version of Ring Ring.
0: By ABBA.
1: But they weren't actually credited as ABBA at that point. It was just Benny, Bjorn, Agnetta and Frida. So, yeah, you could say it's ABBA, and I've had this actually checked by the experts out there. Hello, Ian Cole. And he definitely says, yep, put it in the ABBA category.
0: Thank you, Ian.
1: But I have to say, yeah, I did a double take because I always thought of it as a Benny and Bjorn song. So, see, even I learn things on this show.
0: And this is the only song recorded by ABBA that was not recorded in English.
1: Yeah, there's no English version of this one, which is probably why most of us haven't heard it. I'm sure there's a lot of people out there who are going to hear this and go, not heard that one.
0: Well, let's listen to it right now.
1: Here is Odvidka Tida.

0: You're listening to the Gimme Gimme Gimme Show, and we had Old Bit Katida by ABBA first, and then we had Like an Angel Passing Through My Room by Anne Sophie von Otter.
1: Swedish opera singer.
0: She is a Swedish opera singer, but she's done an entire album of ABBA.
1: And I was very lucky a few years ago to actually see her here in Canberra.
0: Yes, I was there too.
1: I didn't see you there, Alison.
0: No, it was huge. It was a wonderful performance.
1: It was a beautiful day.
0: I don't know how many thousands of people there. It was outside here at our Arboretum.
1: Which is a perfect venue for a concert, and I hope they bring more back.
0: Next, we have some Italian. This is The Winner Takes It All by the male quartet Il Divo.

0: listened to the Gimme Gimme Gimme Show, and that was The Winner Takes It All by the Italian quartet Il Divo. We're going to finish with a song in Spanish. We haven't had any Spanish
1: yet. There's been no Spanish. We've done most other languages, but not Spanish. So what have we got lined up?
0: We have some ABBA, and they're going to do Chiquitita.
1: What a great way to finish.
0: My name is Alison.
1: And my name is Brian.
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1: There's more to ABBA than you think.

0: Today's Gimme Gimme Gimme Show was presented by Alison Pike and Brian Cummins. There's more to ABBA than you think.
1: If we don't play it, that's because you probably...

I can pretty much guarantee that at some stage during the next week you will find yourself humming Ooh-ah, ooh-ah, cool, cool kitty. The ad-lib's on Jump Children and you can thank me later. Yes, that's right, it's Jump Children time. Steve here, thank you for joining us. It's good to be here in the studio and it's good to have you here on 89.5 Valley FM. Alrighty, I've got a packed couple of hours for you. There's a lot to get through, so I'm not going to waffle on. Suffice to say, I have a very special guest on the program later on. Jen Myers and the Rough and Tumble have released their second album and Jen Myers will join me in the second hour. As for the rest of it, it will unfold as we go, but I think you'll be pretty pleased.

0: Jump children, stick around.
1: Hey everybody, let's have a ball. Let's get happy, one and all. Pat your hands, you sing and shout. I'll tell everybody what it's

know what's been happening on Jump Children tonight. At the top, little Willie Littlefield is happy to be paid. Happy Payday on Modern from June 1950. That went nowhere chart-wise and was rewritten as the Blacksmith Blues, which became a massive hit for Ella Mae Morse in 1952. Ivory Joe Hunter next, You Thrill Me, also from 1950. The Bobby Smith's Orchestra, Bess Boogie, was next. Back a year to 1949 for Joe Houston, Waycross Mama, also known as Waycross Mama Blues. Wild Bill Moore next on King. Hey, Spody Odie. Then Marcellus Thomas and his Rhythms Rockets, Heller's 69 Whiskey Boogie on the Tiny Ajax label out of Oakland, California. The Heller's company is still in business, but I'm not sure that their 69 variety is available these days. Kel Green and Earl Gilliam wrapped up that first set with The Big Push and Don't Make Me Late Baby, respectively. Oh, I forgot to mention, the Ad-Libs who opened the show were produced by Jerry Lieber and Mike Stoller. The Boy from New York was a crossover hit. It got to number 8 on the Hot 100 and number 6 on the R&B chart. Jump Children, let's have some soul.

Gerald Burridge with a tune recorded for Wonderful that wasn't released. Bad Situation. Before that, the Falcons recorded live at the Apollo Theatre in New York in 1964, Alabama Bound. And before that, Rodge Martin, When She Touches Me, Nothing Else Matters. Both Percy Sledge and Solomon Burke released versions of that song in 1966. It may surprise you to learn that Rodge Martin's was the first by a few months. At the top there, Betty Everett, the great Betty Everett, I'll Be There, produced by Harold Burridge, out on Wonderful in March 1962 and reissued some 18 months later. Jump Children, Valley FM, who joined us late. Later on, Jen Myers will join me on the line. That's still to come, but in the meantime, Albert Washington, Jealous Woman.

borrow from Jimmy Lee Robinson, although neither credit him by name. Lonesome Lee, Lonely Traveller. Before that, Jimmy Lee, Chicago Jump. Frankie Lee Sims before that, an alternate version of his 1958 VIN 45, She Likes to Boogie Real Low. This is Jump Children. Now, 3 years ago, Jen Myers and the Rough and Tumble burst into our consciousness with a very good debut album. There is now a second album, Tilt, out at the beginning of the month. In a tick, Jen Myers will join me for a chat about that and other things rough and tumble, but first, let's take a track.

0: That is a banger. North Carolina, Jen Myers, and the Rough and Tumble from the new album Tilt. This is Jump Children, and right now on Jump Children is my very great pleasure to welcome to the hot seat Jen Myers. Jen, how you doing?
1: I am really well, Stephen. Thanks for having me on here. I appreciate it.
0: Congrats on the album. We'll get to that in a tick. But first, you're not from around here, are you?
1: No, as you can tell by my accent, I come from across the pond. I grew up in Las Vegas, but since nobody's really from Las Vegas, I will tell you that my family history is all from the deep south, from North Carolina, Georgia, Florida, and Tennessee.
0: I'm interested. What was the music of your childhood?
1: It was a pretty good mix. So I grew up on a little horse property in the Mojave Desert outside of Las Vegas. So as you would guess and guess correctly, there was a lot of country music in my life. I had two dads. My stepdad was a bit rough around the edges, and he's the one Double Talk is written about. But my bio dad was a Native American truck driver whose family comes from North Carolina. So he was a real big music fan. And so, you know, obviously he spent a lot of time on the road driving in his trucks. And so he instilled a really deep love of music in me. He had a vast record collection. He was big into outlaw country. Very specifically outlaw country. He loved Willie, and because of Willie, he loved Leon Russell. So I had a lot of Leon Russell in my life, a lot of Little Feat and Bonnie Raitt. And he also was a massive classic rock fan. So a lot of Zeppelin and the Beatles and the Who, and, you know, a lot of British Invasion stuff and the Band, and you know, a lot of Southern rock, lots and lots and lots of lots of Stevie Ray Vaughan, lots of Skynyrd, lots of Marshall Tucker Band, and, you know, obviously the Allman Brothers, like all of that was wrapped in, my world was wrapped around that. And then my mom was a massive fan of like really good singer-songwriters. So I grew up listening to all of that, plus, you know, James Taylor and Joni Mitchell and Carole King and Carly Simon and Dan Fogelberg and all the things. So my education on music was really deep, and from my parents. And then I started getting really deep into music. And by the time I went to uni, I went to uni at Boston Conservatory, and I was studying musical theater there. But I didn't particularly like so much of musical theater. There's so much that I just found really cheesy. So I was a bad student, and I ditched classes quite regularly. But I wasn't ditching classes to go party. I was ditching classes to go sit in Berklee College of Music's library and listen to the music that they have in their library. So deep into jazz, blues, and soul, because of the library that they had there. So look, I love so many different things because of that. You know, I have a really hard time choosing a type of music that I want to pursue, because so much of it is kind of a blend of everything that I've loved growing up.
0: You mentioned soul influences. The track Cellophane for mine from the album has been dipped in Southern soul, and I was wondering where the influence came from. Segue of sorts into my next question. The band, The Rough and Tumble, how did it come to be, and how did you arrive at the name?
1: Well, it came to be very gradually and organically over time. The name was already, I'd already chosen the name because I felt like the name would suit the kind of music that I wanted to make, and the kind of people I wanted to make that kind of music with. The ethos is that we want to do things the best we can, but also keeping in mind that they're not going to be perfect. Like things like imperfections are part of the process. And that was kind of I say it's a little bit rough and tumble. I say that all the time. It's a colloquialism, I think. And so it just felt, someone mentioned that I say it a lot, and I was like, that's actually a great band name. Maybe I need to put a band together. The band came together really, like I said, organically. I knew, Mitch Power would have a place in the band. He's one of my best mates, and we had done on my record, Warnings and Wisdom, Mitch and I probably did like 200 different performances around Australia just as a duo, touring that record. So he became, you know, my ride or die. Like, we just got to a place musically together where it was just really special, and a best mate, and, you know, just like someone I wholly trust. And then I met Jeremy Edwards while we were both teaching and mentoring songwriting at the Dag Sheep Station's songwriting retreats. Both Jez and I had been told by mutual acquaintances and friends that we should get together and maybe try to do some songwriting, because that, you know, people kept saying, you're very like-minded in the kind of music that you like, and I think you'd make great songs together and great music. And we eventually met at the Dag, and during the Dag, we're so busy that we can't really write with each other. We're writing with the other students and walking around. And so we decided, let's give it a go. You know, you're pretty cool. I think you think I'm pretty cool, and I definitely think you're pretty cool. So let's give it a go. And I just booked a trip down to Jez's place to meet the family, a lovely family, who are now like my extended family. And we just did a 3-day weekend. And in that first 3-day weekend, we wrote 5 tracks from the first record together. All 5 of them had a place on the record. And by the end of the weekend, Jezza asked if he could be in the band. And I was like, yes, you can. that will be amazing. Thank you for asking. And so now I was, you know, putting a band together, and it was early days. And I was like, well, I've got 2 lead guitarists. So now we're definitely going to need something to balance out that dual lead guitar sound. We need someone really competent and good on keys. And I was desperate for a really great Hammond player. So we brought Andy Shrav in on the project, and Andy can play just about everything there is to play. And then all of a sudden, you know, we've got a rhythm section coming together, and Andy's on the project, and I was like, this song would sound really good with some horn parts. And the next thing you know, I'm writing horn parts and finding horn friends of mine that I've taught with to help me transpose those parts, and you know, get some horn players in the band. And so the initial horn players were Matt Luff and Tristan Rogers, who I worked with both of them, teaching at USQ's summer music school at McGregor School. So yeah, and eventually that's just how the band, it escalated, let me just say, Stephen, it escalated quickly. And then, you know, we make records and I'm putting BVs on the records. So now when we tour and we have the full band, when we do full band shows, it's 9 pieces on stage.
0: 9 pieces.
1: 9 pieces with a really lovely backing vocalist that we've been working with, Caitlin Thomas, now. So she's got pipes. And so, you know, I record all the backing vocals for the record that are female. Jez and the rest of the fellas do the other backing vocals, but there's a big sound happening there. So for us to make that whole thing happen, 9.
0: At this point, we might have a listen to that 9-piece band. We'll take a track, Cellophane, Jen Wise and the Rough and Tumble.

0: You are listening to Jump Children with Steve, and right now I'm speaking with Jen Myers. Jen, love the album. I have a long list of favorites. Do you have a favorite?
1: Look, they're all my babies. But I think my favorites on the record are Shake Something Loose, Greater Good, The Great Escape, and Cellophane. I think those are my favorites. But then every once in a while, Moneymaker and Holy Moly come in there too. So, and you know, I'm pretty proud of Double Talk. So I won't lie. I'm pretty chuffed with the record we put together.
0: Okay, well, that's almost all of them. So
1: there's other songs there, but that's the thing about, you know, writing stuff with the guys in the band. I tend to be less critical if it's not just me writing it. You know, if it's not just me, but I can be so critical of myself. So yeah, because it's so collaborative. Like I just find things that the guys have done and the guys and gals actually have done that I'm so chuffed with that, you know, I love listening to that.
0: Tilt is your second full-length album with that band. What lessons did you take from recording the first one?
1: I think from recording the first one, one of the big lessons is, you know, we produce our own records. We have an engineer we really trust. His name is Jason Milhouse. We record everything at his studio. It's Record Works and Cooperoo. In Brisbane, and we decided to please ourselves and trust ourselves. And if something isn't sitting right, then it isn't sitting right, and we go back and we readdress that. But you know, we cut our beds all live, old school style. There's enough separation in the studio where we can play together. It really makes a difference. There are some overdubs. Obviously, we're not cutting horns in the same room at the same time. But for the most part, we're playing together. And it's doing it the old school way is so satisfying. It is not cheap. It's not inexpensive, but it's so satisfying. And, you know, for me, in a selfish way, I love performing. I love, you know, playing these songs for an audience. I love to see the songs connect to people. But my favorite part of the process is the recording process, the actual. I'm just a nerd and I just enjoy it so much. So doing it the way that feels right, instead of, you know, feeling like we need to cut corners or anything like that. We just satisfy ourselves, really, Stephen. That's how we go about it. And then we know that if we do that, that the people that dig what we do, they're going to find us and we're going to find them and they're going to feel the joy and the authenticity in the music. And we don't have to make stories up or anything like that. We just have to be.
0: Just on that authenticity point, are you a perfectionist in the studio, Jen, or do you prefer to have the... I guess whole band feel in a track, or do you redo bits to get it right? And I'm thinking more about your vocals here.
1: Oh, well, when it's vocals, because I am singing live when we're cutting beds, and we do keep those vocals, but I usually go back and do like vocal takes a bit later once some overdubs are in, because I'm still sorting arrangements at that point. You know, I'm still thinking about how am I going to arrange these horn parts? What exactly, where are they going to fit in the mold of everything? So when I go back and I do my second pass at you know, non-rough vocals, I don't tend to be a huge stickler. I familiarize myself with the songs, of course, and I've got an idea of what my backing vocals are going to do and where I'm going to put those. So really, we end up taking about, my lucky number is 4 full takes, and almost at least 72% of the time, it's take 1.
0: Okay.
1: There might be a little bit of, you know, like if I've, you know, with one part of a take sounds great, and then I get like a little bit of a catch in my throat or something, I might comp that. But for the most part, they're almost full takes. And we don't do very much, you know, tuning or anything like that. We keep it pretty real. The reason being is like all my favorite music, that music that we were talking about earlier that I grew up on, so much of it has mistakes in it. Like, so much of it has these slight imperfections, you know? If you go back and you listen to Aretha Franklin's Respect, right?
0: Mm-hmm.
1: One of the most famous records of all time. Those background singers, they're who, all those who's, they're at least a quarter tone off half the time. Because they're in that room recording with so many people in one space. So it's not a perfect space. It's not a perfect recording, but the vibe and the feel is there. And that's so much more important than perfection. Feels so much more important. So when we're mixing the record, when we're choosing takes, I go so much more by feel than perfection.
0: I'm into that. There's no title track on the album. The cover is a picture of a flipper, and I'll just hold it up to the microphone so everyone can see it. What's the pinball connection?
1: Okay, so the pinball connection is directly connected to, like I said, the studio that we record at in Cooperoo, Record Works, Jason Milhouse's studio. Jace's part of the band as far as we're concerned. He engineered our first record and mixed our first record and is just a damn champion. And the one thing two things Jace has at his studio is excellent gear, excellent studio space, and he's a pinball tragic. So there's pinball machines, as many guitars as there are on the walls, there's that many pinball machines. So by couple songs into recording in a day and we're ready to take a break, the whole band is playing pinball on our breaks. And we were cutting this record. We were in the process. I didn't have a name for the record. I didn't have a concept for the album. I thought, well, we'll figure out a name eventually down the track. We'll figure out what we're putting on here song-wise. And we took a video of some of us playing some pinball while we were recording the record, and that got leaked out. And a fellow we all love and respect, his name is Kevin Bennett, was talking to Jeremy Edwards, Kevin Bennett in the Flood, and he suggested the name Tilt to Jezza. And it stuck. It was one of those things where, you know, sometimes you just got to listen to the people who know, the elders, and go, yeah, man, if Kevin Bennett tells you the name of the record should be Tilt, you at least got to take that into deep consideration. And it was such a great name that that's what it felt like it had to be. And not only was that addressing, you know, where we record, but how we're putting out this second record. We're telling people who we are, because we weren't finished telling people who we are with the first record. We're still trying to tell folks who we are, and this is a little tilted version of that.
0: So who's the rough and tumble pinball champion?
1: Oh, it's kind of gone around the circle. But the best part is how competitive everyone can be. We're not competitive with each other in the music. In the music, there's, you know, very, very little ego. But when the pinball starts to happen, it all changes. I don't know who's the reigning champion, but everybody gives a good run for their money. So far, though, Jace hasn't played against us. So Jason Milhouse, who owns the machine, I would assume would be by far, far and away the champ.
0: The album starts with a bang for mine. The first track, Shake Something Loose, it's got a guitar hook, a little reminiscent of the Rolling Stones. Did it select itself as track one, side one, or were there other contenders?
1: Oh, I think it selected itself. I think we got into, I have this real problem with writing up tempo, like really up tempo tunes. So I made it a thing where I had to write some real good, quick up tempos for this record. And Shake Something Loose was one of those first demos that I made that I put in a shared Dropbox for the band. I was thinking something Stonesy. I put it in that shared Dropbox, and Steve Fernley, our drummer, raised his hand and said, I'd like to co-write the rest of that with you, Jen. And I was like, okay, let's do it. And we got together and it just came together so fast. Steve suggested the Be My Baby groove in the bridge that just really, really made the song. I think as soon as we got done doing our, you know, best rough demo of that one, it was already a contender for the leading track. And then once you get Jezza on there, putting those Stones type guitars on there. It just felt right, man.
0: Ask you about another one, one of my faves. We came in with the third single, North Carolina, which sounds to me, and given what you've said so far, somewhat biographical.
1: Yes.
0: How close is the song to real life?
1: Well, it's pretty close to real life because it's what I wish I could do. In the song, there places are mentioned and people are mentioned. It's about my dad's side of the family is from a place called Lumberton, North Carolina, or Pembroke. They're live right next to each other, two cities. That's my paternal grandmother's hometown. She is a Native American woman, was a Native American woman. She's passed. But her brother, Fuller, has a barbecue joint just outside of town there. It's called Fuller's Barbecue. It's the best barbecue I've ever tasted in my whole life. It's North Carolina style pulled pork sandwiches that kind of, it's like this wet, sloppy Joe kind of coleslaw on top of the sandwich and just dig in. And I dream of that sandwich so frequently. I want to take the boys in the band and take them to America and introduce them. So I think that song started because of that. And then the second verse talks about, a place where my mom lives just outside of Nashville. It's a little place called Mount Pleasant. The town's full of gossips and but everyone's kind. But there's so much gossiping happening around. And in the winter, there's this lady who used to live across the street from my mom. Her name is Wilma Locke. She's since passed, but my mom and dad used to sit on Wilma Locke's porch and have drinks on her porch every afternoon watching the sun go down. And then in the winter, when they wouldn't have drinks, is because Wilma was mossing over. That's what she used to call it. She'd be like, she's getting tucked in for the winter. She's just going to moss over. The song is there's so much of my real life in the song and my wish that I could bring everybody from over here, over there to meet everybody and vice versa. The song ended up being about, hospitality and how not different we are from each other, how closely we are related, even though we're the other side of the world.
0: On that note, Jen Myers, thank you so much.
1: That's my pleasure, Stephen. Thanks so much for having me, and thanks for playing our music, meet. As indies, it makes a big difference when people pick up what we play and introduce folks to it.
0: We'll take another track from Tilt. On Jump Children, this is Jen Myers and the Rough and Tumble.

Big, big thanks to Jen Myers for her time with us this evening. For a copy of the album, head to Jen's website, jenmyersmusic.com, all one word. Jump Children, this is Big L Downing, Georgia Slop.

Turntable King with a tune which Cashbox described as very much in the groove, Alabama rock and roll. Ronnie Hawkins, Arkansas before that, recorded in 1963 but unheard until it appeared on the 1970 album Arkansas Rock Pile. And what else? Big L Downing, Georgia Slop from November 1964. Jump Children, here's Jimmy Reed, You've Got Me Waiting.

Alan Wolfe with Cadillac Daddy, an alternate version of Mr. Highwayman, which appeared on Chess in April 1952. Sam Myers before that, Crutch and Cane. This is Jump Children.

0: Chris Wilson and Johnny Diesel, Running Shoes. Before that, Duke Robillard's band with Kim Wilson out front, Tell Me Why. We are coming to the end of another Jump Children, but before I go, I have in my hands an album from a fellow named Ryan Blue Wrath Newman. The album is called Wrath of Blues, and although it never reaches any dizzy heights, there is indeed some very nice guitar playing on it from Newman. Here's one you'll know.
1: One, two, three,

Samantha Fish recorded live, Bulletproof. Time now for me to skedaddle, sadly. Thank you so much for spending these past couple of hours with me here on 89.5 Valley FM. I've been Steve, and I'll be back next week with more Jump Children. Same bat time, same bat station. See you then.

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yes, One Perfect Day. The first chart success for the Little Heroes, reaching number 12 in 1982. Welcome to Prime Rock. You're with Greg Haywood, and over the next 3 hours, you'll be listening to some of the best rock and blues from Australia and around the world. And as usual, there's also a couple of interesting segments for you. This hour, I'll be playing cover versions of songs where the cover's actually more recognised than the original artist version. In the second hour, the batch of new Aussie rock releases. And in the final hour, Prime Rock Classics. Today, a tribute to one of the world's best and most enduring rock and roll bands, the Rolling Stones. But before we get onto that, here's the first release after the band changed their name from Flowers to Icehouse. Reached top 10 in Australia in 1981, this is Love in Motion.

A fantastic version of Alice Cooper's Only Women Bleed by an artist from Queensland's Darling Downs. He calls himself The Recluse, but his collaborations released under the project Could Do Better. Okay, so today's Prime Rock Focus segment, we'll be looking at and playing songs that you may have assumed were written by the bands that we recognise. But all the next group of songs are re-releases or covers of songs written by others. First in today's segments from one of the giants of the 70s, Led Zeppelin, with Dazed and Confused. Originally written by folk singer Jake Holmes, who played it in 1967 on a tour with the Yardbirds, who, at the time, featured a young Jimmy Page on guitar. Now, Jimmy liked the song, so he decided to add it to future Yardbirds sets and took it with him to Led Zeppelin when they first got together in the recording studio. After the success of the Led Zeppelin release, Jake wanted his slice of the pie, so Jimmy Page and Jake Holmes came to an agreement, and you'll now see the song attributed to Jimmy Page as inspired by Jake Holmes.

Yeah, when I think of Hey Joe, I think of Jimi Hendrix, but was surprised to find out that he didn't write that song. It was originally registered in the US by Billy Roberts in 1962. A young Jimi Hendrix played that version for his first time at the Encore at Woodstock in 69. American rockabilly singer-songwriter Moon Martin wrote and recorded Bad Case of Loving You in 1978. 1 year later, in 1979, this worldwide smash version was released by Robert Palmer.

Yes, Robert Palmer and Bad Case of Loving You. Coming up now is a song that's hard to recognise as anyone's but Janis Joplin's. But Me and Bobby McGee was written by Kris Kristofferson and originally released by Roger Miller in 1969. Janis recorded her version in October 1971. And it wasn't released as a single until after her death and reached number one pretty much everywhere when it did. Turned out to be the only number one for Janis Joplin.

I Heard It Through the Grapevine was a chart topper for Marvin Gaye in 1968, but was reworked into that 11-minute blues epic by Creedence Clearwater Revival for their Cosmos Factory album in 1973. You listen to Greg Haywood and Prime Rock, and coming up now is the original and Mighty Choir Boys from their debut self-titled album from 1983. This is Never Gonna Die.

That's I Think I Knew from the Hypnagogue, latest album from the original post-punk indie Aussie band The Church. Next up's Leadfinger from the New South Wales Illawarra off their 2023 remastered 10th anniversary release of the No Room at the Inn album. This is You're So Strange.

Yeah, Mondo Rock with a live version of No Time from the Live at Billboard 1985 album. Well, that first hour's done. And take us into hour two's Disconnect off the 2024 Dead News album from Fanning Dempster National Park. And then I'll play some of the latest Australian rock releases.

That was Spacey Jane with a remix of Lots of Nothing off the Here Comes Everybody album. This mix featured vocals by New Zealand artist Ben A. You listen to Greg Haywood with Prime Rock, and it's now time for this week's new Australian rock releases. First one today is the fourth single for Brisbane-based self-produced artist Fjordy. It's just released, Please You More.

That was Please You More, when that grabs you from Fiordi. Next up's New South Wales Central Coast indie rock trio Marlophone, off their brand new Remembered Adventures in Widescale album. This is If We End Up on the Run.

Yeah, that was 5 years. A nice bit of atmospheric rock. The latest single for Adelaide artist My Cherie, winner of the Best Live Act in South Australia Gong at the National Live Music Awards. Coming up now is the second single release from the upcoming Under the Leafless Tree album from Daniel Tooze. His classic 70s rock-inspired Baby Mama.

Yeah, it was Broken Tooth from all-female alt-rock band from Queensland, Worm Girls. That one from the upcoming In Loving Memory Of EP. Five really great new rock and blues releases for this week, and if you like them like I did, look for these in your streams. Please You More from Fiordi. If We End Up On The Run from the Remembered Adventures In Widescale album from Marlophone. 5 Years from My Cherie. Baby Mama from the Under The Leafless Tree album from Daniel Twos. And Broken Tooth from Worm Girls. Next up, Adelaide's guitarist and singer Stephen Hawke, who wrote this song with Deep Purple in mind, and then went out and organised for Deep Purple drummer Ian Pace to play drums with him on Truth.

That was Routine Avoidance, a brand new single from Perth band Navy June. And next up's another great track off the 2023 Last of Your Kind album from Wollongong rock band The Vans. The title track from the album, this is Last of Your Kind.

Oh, that was special from Sahara Beck from Queensland. The story of her journey through her life in music industry. Next up's Sydney band Kingdom Calm with a story about going through a breakup with analogies to Einstein's theories and a train. Of course, this is Relativity.

0: That was Time Alone from Rogue Sharks, a collaboration between two artists, one from the Blue Mountains in Sydney and the other in Tassie. Coming up now is the latest single from 17-year-old Perth indie pop rock singer-songwriter Lily Rawson. Her 2025 single, this is Obsessed.
1: That was the one, guys! I guess you

Yeah, that was North Carolina, Southern US Blues from the Sunshine Coast, from Jen Myers and the Rough and Tumble. One of the singles off their just released Tilt album. And to kick off the third hour, 60s band Can Heat with their biggest chart success, Let's Work Together. Released in 1970, written by Wilbert or Willie Harrison in 1962. This is Canned Heat, Let's Work Together.

It's a title track off the Alice Cooper From the Inside album, released in 1978. Songs written about his time in an institution while dealing with some addictions. You're listening to Greg Haywood with Prime Rock, and next up's this week's Prime Rock Classics. Today I'm going to hijack the segment for a tribute to one of my favourite rock bands, the Rolling Stones. Five songs to celebrate the music of the Rolling Stones, and first up, one of the original songs from Keith and Mick, with one of Keith Richards' most memorable guitar licks.

0: So the Rolling Stones' music started its life while Keith and Mick were still at school, both of them playing along with old American blues records. The blues has been the key in all of their music right up to today. This track's from the first live album released by the band, Get Your Ya-Ya's Out. The Stones at their best, live, with Jumpin' Jack Flash.
1: He seems to be ready. Are you ready?
2: 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Is everybody ready?
3: Well, they've done the West Coast, they've done all sorts of other places in America, they've done down in England.

Now, Brown Sugar, probably one of the Stones' most famous and notorious songs, the opening track to the Sticky Fingers album from 1971. Now, even though all the songs were written by the band attributed to Jagger Richards, Brown Sugar was essentially written by Mick while he was in this country filming Ned Kelly. And next up in our Prime Rock Classics Rolling Stones specials, a more recent release from the band on the Undercover album from 1983. Once again, mostly written by Mick Jagger, and no Keith on this masterpiece of percussive blues worked up in the studio by Mick, Ronnie Wood and Charlie Watts. This is Undercover of the Night.

Rain Fall Down from A Bigger Bang, released in 2005. The album was a determined effort to get back to the band's roots and deliver a basic hard blues rock album, harking back to the Stones of the 70s. And to prove their mojo was still relevant, A Bigger Bang reached number 2 in the UK and the US, and number 1 in 11 countries around the world, reached number 4 in this country. Well, that wraps up today's Prime Rock Classic special on the Rolling Stones. The guys are getting pretty old now, but still making new music. There's a new album being made right now. Next up, Australian Crawl off the Sirocco album from 1981, and Things Don't Seem, reaching number 11 on the Oz charts in that year.

Yeah, Bertel, Shorrock and Goebel with a live version of Lonesome Loser from the Little River Band's first Under the Wire album. Next up, some good Aussie pub rock with Brisbane's Valley 109 and Road Trip.

Yeah, Daddy Cool's Eagle Rock from 1971. The best-selling Australian single from that year, spending 17 weeks at number one. Aussie classic rock at its best. Next up, progressive blues rock band from the 60s and 70s, Jethro Tull, with a title track from the Aqualung album released in 1971.

Well, that brings us to the end of the show for this week. Thanks once again for your company. And I hope you enjoyed the prime rock from today. I hope I managed to find one of your favourites. Or even better, found you a new favourite. I'm going to leave you today with the only number one from 70s glam rockers, Sweet. UK glam rock at its best in Blockbuster. We'll be back at 6 next Wednesday for some more prime rock and blues. And I'll talk to you then.

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You got George Benson on me again, have you, Fox? 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
3: 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And how will it help her?
4: If you have diabetes, you don't need to suddenly start going for long runs or long sessions at the gym. 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Getting regular physical activity and not smoking are both very important to the health of people with diabetes. Physical activity helps to improve the body's response to insulin, which can lower blood glucose levels. It will also help you to control your weight, lower your blood pressure, and improve your cholesterol, which reduces the risk of heart disease. It's recommended that you aim to spend a total of at least 30 minutes on most, if not all, days of the week, doing some form of moderate intensity physical activity. Remember to talk to your doctor about the types of physical activity that will be best for you. Wherever you go.

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baby, yeah. 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I just lost my mojo, but I found it on Valley FM 89.5. Right on. Your dial, baby. Oh, behave.

Australia has 4.67 million cases of food poisoning each year. 48,000 end up in hospital and 38 lead to preventable deaths. 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

0: got no gingerbread? Ain't you got no candy? Ain't you got an extra bed for me and little?
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1: Now that I have diabetes, do I have to give up drinking? I know most alcoholic drinks have a lot of sugar in them, but is it okay to have a couple from time to time?
2: If you enjoy alcohol, it's generally acceptable to have 2 standard drinks a day if you're a woman and 4 standard drinks a day if you're a man. However, if you need to lose weight, you may need to limit your alcohol intake further because all alcoholic drinks are high in kilojoules and can contribute to weight gain. When mixing drinks, use low joule or diet mixes such as Diet Cola, Diet Ginger Ale and Diet Tonic Water. You should also be aware that drinking a lot of alcohol can cause hypoglycemia if you're taking insulin or certain diabetes tablets. So remember to drink in moderation and be sure to discuss your alcohol use with your doctor or dietitian.

When you hear the name guide dogs, you normally think of this. But did you know Guide Dogs New South Wales ACT also provides a range of other services to help people with vision loss to stay safe and independent? Best of all, they come to you, and their services are completely free. So if you know someone who's finding it hard to get around because of vision loss, give Guide Dogs a call on 1800 804 805. That's 1800 804 805.

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2: G'day, this is Eric Banner for RAD, recording artists, actors and athletes against drink driving. Here's a simple word of advice. If you enjoy a drink when you go out, keep it simple. Unless you're a rocket scientist, how do you really know whether you're under or over the limit? So try this, either drink or drive. Don't mess around trying to do both.

0: 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When a Blind Man Cries. Thank you very much. Thank you. Amazing, amazing solos.
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Hi, how you doing? This is James Rain for RAD, recording artists, actors and athletes against drink driving. You know, a great song can last forever, but so can the consequences of drink driving. Cause a crash because you drank too much and it'll follow you for the rest of your life. 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
2: Trev thinks he's a kitchen pro and doesn't bother with instructions.
3: Who needs instructions? I've got instincts.
2: Instincts, huh? Trev just cooked a chicken at 15 degrees for 10 minutes.
3: Why is it still clucking?
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3: 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Oh.
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4: 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You know, you've got time to think about it all. And I think I'm very privileged. It's a lovely sort of freedom.
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0: went to my doctor recently and was diagnosed as having diabetes, so I've got to start watching what I eat. The problem is, my wife and I love going out for a meal, and I'm worried about how we can keep eating out without ruining my eating plan.
1: If you enjoy eating out, having diabetes need not deprive you of this enjoyable experience. However, if you eat out regularly, you'll need to pay close attention to food choices and serving sizes. Try to choose meals that are lower in fat and particularly low in saturated fat. Choose menu items that contain breads, cereals, vegetables or fruits and which have a moderate amount of added sugar. If you're using insulin, be aware that your meal may be served later than usual, so take your insulin with you and give your injection as the meal arrives. You can also talk with your doctor or diabetes educator about ways to enjoy dining out while still managing your weight and your diabetes.

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2: 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We're about to hit some strong turbulence, so please fasten your seat. Oh, hang on. I just got a video of my son with our dog. 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
3: 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Yet some people think it's still okay to text and drive. 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